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1: 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I'm the owner of Adventure Tire and Suspension in Afton. 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

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He was only 17. 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The whole

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But this time he wasn't preaching.

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Then you overdid the coffee, couldn't get your hair just right. 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

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If I could write checks with a bunch of zeros in it. If I had a G5 flying high, 10-figure dollar signs like a billionaire. But you weren't there.

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And that's when I realized that she was every cowboy's dream come true.

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1: Good morning. 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Dan Dockstetter here with you at 5 o'clock in the morning on this Tuesday, 26th day of May 2026. Trusting you had a nice Memorial Day weekend. Let's jump right back into the work week now on this Tuesday morning. Here's the news at 5 a.m.
2: NBC News Radio, I'm Michael Kastner. The U.S. military has carried out what it's calling self-defense strikes against Iranian missile launch sites and naval assets near the Strait of Hormuz, according to U.S. Central Command. CENTCOM says the action was taken to protect U.S. personnel from imminent threats posed by Iranian forces. CENTCOM says the strikes targeted missile positions as well as Iranian boats attempting to lay naval mines in the area. A weekend shooting near the White House is being used as a reason to dismiss an ongoing lawsuit over the construction of a new ballroom. Tammy Trujillo reports.
3: The Secret Service says agents shot and killed an armed man at a security checkpoint near 17th Street and Pennsylvania Avenue on Saturday. Court documents filed after the shooting cite the deadly incident as a reason to dismiss a lawsuit filed by the National Trust for Historic Preservation. Government lawyers argue that the White House needs a secure facility to protect the president, his family, and their guests. I'm Tammy Trujillo.
2: NASA will give an update later today about its plans to build a moon base. More from Mark Mayfield.
4: In a statement, the agency says it intends to share moon base plans and highlight progress towards a sustained presence on the lunar surface. NASA is building off the success of the recent Artemis II mission around the moon with its ambitious plan to create a permanent base. It hopes to have the base up and running within the next 7 years. I'm Mark Mayfield.
2: Chicago Mayor Brandon Johnson is traveling to Rome to meet with the Pope this week. Johnson plans to discuss several topics with Pope Leo, who was born in Chicago, including foreign affairs and affordability.
5: How we treat the most vulnerable, the endless illegal wars, right? There's so much work that we can do together.

0: an amazing historical win we had tonight. The celebrations were minimal. You know, we really want to get back to work.
1: Jalen Brunson named series MVP. Stanley Cup playoffs. Andrei Svechnikov scored in overtime to lift the Hurricanes past the Canadiens 3-2, take a 2-1 lead in the Eastern Conference final from Montreal. Baseball. Astros starter Tatsuya Imai and two relievers combined for a no-hitter, crushed the Rangers 9-0. Nationals smacked 6 homers, torched the Guardians 10-2 in Cleveland. That's sports. I'm Ronza Moss.
2: Let's continue now with the news at 5 a.m. You're listening to SBI. 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
3: Crews are still working on an unstable chemical tank in Southern California, but officials are confident there will not be a massive explosion. Craig Covery with the Orange County Fire Authority says the tank is starting to cool thanks to a small crack that's allowing the chemical to start curing.
4: It cures from the outside in, so we're creating a crust inside that further solidifies and holds whatever liquids are left.
3: The number of people under evacuation orders has dropped from 50,000 people to 16,000. The evacuation zone still includes Stanton and Garden Grove. New Jersey Governor Mikey Sherrill is denied access to a controversial ICE facility in Newark following a protest outside. Sarah Lee Kessler reports.
5: A number of ICE detainees at Delaney Hall began a hunger strike last Friday, prompting a Monday morning protest by supporters who clashed with ICE agents. They claim inmates are facing inhumane conditions such as rotten food, lack of air conditioning, and medical neglect. The DHS denies that. Governor Sherrill showed up hoping to see for herself.
6: Here in this country, everyone should be treated with dignity.
7: They're not giving people their constitutional rights for a day in court.
5: New Jersey Senator Andy Kim, who got to tour on Sunday and talked to inmates, and said Delaney Hall should be shut down. I'm Sarah Lee Kessler.
3: Today's special day celebrates a ruthless predator created after eating bad seafood. More from Bree Tennis.
8: That's the story Bram Stoker claimed inspired Count Dracula, with the power to turn others into vampires with a bite, thus creating more vampires. In the book, Dracula only created 3 females to be his brides, but in the films, he turns thousands into vampires, but the odds of you running into one are statistically 0.
3: Michael Kastner, NBC News Radio.
2: Be careful out there. Good morning to you. Dan Dock set up with a 5 a.m. news update. Let's take a look at the weather. Both Kemmer Diamondville and Star Valley today much the same. Mostly cloudy skies, temperatures in the low 60s. Good morning. Be safe. This is Dan Doxer with a 5 a.m. news update.
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1: Good morning, 5:30 in the morning on this Tuesday, 26th day of May, 2026. Dan Dockstetter here with you. Trust your Memorial Day weekend was good. Let's take a look at the weather today. Cloudy skies and temperatures in low 60s. That's the same for both Cameron Diamondville and Star Valley. Cloudy and low 60s. Let's go straight to the news at 5:30 on SVI.
2: NBC News Radio, I'm Michael Kastner. The U.S. military has carried out what it's calling self-defense strikes against Iranian missile launch sites and naval assets near the Strait of Hormuz, according to U.S. Central Command. CENTCOM spokesperson Timothy Hawkins said the action was taken to protect U.S. personnel from imminent threats posed by Iranian forces. NASA will give an update today about its plans to build a moon base. The agency says it intends to share moon base plans and highlight progress toward a sustained presence on the lunar surface. It hopes to have the base up and running within the next 7 years. The New York Knicks are headed back to the NBA Finals for the first time since 1999. More from Mark Mayfield.
3: New York throttled the Cleveland Cavaliers 130-93 in Game 4 to complete a four-game sweep in the Eastern Conference Finals. The Knicks will take on either the Oklahoma City Thunder or the San Antonio Spurs as they aim to win their first title since 1973.
2: Michael Kastner, NBC News Radio.
1: Let's go to a conversation that SVI had with Chad Baldwin from the University of Wyoming. We talk about a variety of topics every month with Mr. Baldwin at the university there, but one of the topics that was interesting from the standpoint of agriculture, it's called virtual fencing with the cattle. Chad Baldwin, please explain this morning on SVI.
4: So yes, members of our faculty, and this is in the Hobbs School of Environment and Natural Resources, and also in our College of Agriculture, looking at what's happening. And there are ranches in Wyoming that have gone to. So maybe the best example that's gotten a lot of attention is the Pitchfork Ranch in Park County, where they're using they put these collars on these animals, and you use these GPS-enabled collars, and then you have defined boundaries. So it's basically takes the place of fencing, you can adjust these for different grazing areas in near real time. You can exclude animals from sensitive areas during critical periods, and move herds with precision that traditional fencing makes maybe really difficult or even impossible. And so this is a new, technology that's being deployed in parts of Wyoming in the ag industry, and. The goal of this research is to make information available to producers who decide they might want to, in case they want to take a look at it, if it improves their operations or just what.
3: Yeah,
1: improves their operations. There you go, virtual fencing with cattle production in Wyoming. Well, thanks for joining us this morning. Trust you had a good holiday weekend. It's back to work now, and you're joining SVI at 5:30 in the morning, probably on your way to work, so safe travels. Dan Dockstetter wishing you a good day. 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
1: Good morning. 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Dan Dockstader here with you. We're just past 6:30 in the morning on this 26th day of May, 2026. Let's take a look at those temperatures in the SVI broadcast area. Cameron Diamondville, you're at 49 degrees. Bridger Valley, Lyman, 51. And Mountain View, 51 degrees. Star Valley, Alpine, 52. Afton, 51 degrees. Headed to Jackson, 46 degrees. In the news, local news first, Alpine is moving forward with a transportation plan for that community. The plan, supplemented with a federal grant, is called Safe Streets and Roads for All. Mayor Eric Green is saying the plan will help Alpine improve roadway designs, pedestrian access, and bicycle routes in that rapidly growing North Lincoln County community. In state news, he moved out of his district back in and thus is not qualified for re-election. Fremont County Clerk has issued a letter advising Representative Joel Guggemas that due to his move out of his legislative district for a few months in Riverton and then moving back in, he is disqualified for re-election this year. However, the ultimate decision will lie with the Secretary of State, Chuck Gray. Let's go now to national news as we get this day underway. Thank you for joining us. Dan Dockstader on SPI, just past 6:30. We're leading up to the weekday wake-up program. A few more temperatures just quickly this morning. Bedford 50, Fairview 51, LaBarge 48, Fort Bridger 51 degrees. And now the news on SVI at 6:30.
2: NBC News Radio, I'm Michael Kastner. The U.S. military has carried out what it's calling self-defense strikes against Iranian missile launch sites and naval assets near the Strait of Hormuz. U.S. Central Command says the action was taken to protect U.S. personnel from imminent threats posed by Iranian forces during the ongoing ceasefire. President Trump is set to get his annual physical today, his third checkup in just over a year. More from Mark Mayfield.
3: He'll travel to Walter Reed National Military Medical Center in Maryland for the routine checkup. Last year, doctors diagnosed Trump with chronic venous insufficiency, a common condition causing mild swelling in his lower legs. The White House says Trump will also spend time with service members and staff at Walter Reed in recognition of their service, professionalism, and dedication to the nation. I'm Mark Mayfield.
2: Senator Andy Kim says he was pepper sprayed by an ICE officer in Newark, New Jersey. The New Jersey Democrat was outside an immigration detention facility with a group of demonstrators when the incident occurred on Memorial Day. Kim said he saw chaos inside and outside of Delaney Hall, where roughly 300 migrants are reportedly holding a hunger strike and work strike. Department of Homeland Security Secretary Mark Wayne Mullen has disputed the report of the hunger strike and called Kim's visit a political stunt. A weekend shooting near the White House is being used as a reason to dismiss an ongoing lawsuit over the construction of a new ballroom. More from Tammy Trujillo.
4: The Secret Service says agents shot and killed an armed man at a security checkpoint near 17th Street and Pennsylvania Avenue on Saturday. Court documents filed after the shooting cite the deadly incident as a reason to dismiss a lawsuit filed by the National Trust for Historic Preservation.
2: Michael Kastner, NBC News Radio.
1: Veterans of Foreign Wars remembering those who gave their lives in public service, part of the Memorial Day services. It all happened at the Afton Memorial. SBI was there.
5: SBI with Jay Conley, VFW Post Commander. We've just finished a ceremony here honoring those who served our country. Jay, we're going to ask you one more time if you share those names with us here today.
6: Today we honored at the Afton Memorial Staff Sergeant U.S. Army Charles Thornton Brooks, age 26, died on the Philippine island of Luzon on 3 April 1945 during World War II. Buried in the Manila American Cemetery in Manila, Philippines. Private U.S. Army Frank Lee Kozaya, age 19, died in Lorraine, France on 3 October 1918 during World War I. Buried in Meuse-Argonne American Cemetery Memorial in Lorraine, France. Private Arthur Thomas McKeeman, age 25, died in the Argonne Forests, France on 4 October 1918 during World War I. Buried in Meuse-Argonne American Cemetery Memorial in Lorraine, France. He is one of an estimated 468 Wyoming Gold Star veterans from World War I.
5: And we honor them today and remember them, and it's part of what you do with your responsibilities here, correct?
6: Yes, sir. My responsibilities as the VFW post commander is to carry on honors for cemeteries, Memorial Day, and Veterans Day services.
5: Thank you for remembering today.
1: That recorded yesterday as part of the Memorial Day services, of course, VFW and American Legion honoring the veterans from Alpine all the way to Smoot. 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Let's take a look at the weather forecast for, first of all, for Star Valley today. 50% chance of rain and thunderstorms, 63 degrees. Kemmer-Diamondville, 45% chance of rain, 64 degrees. Bridger Valley, you should see 65 with a 45% chance of rain. If you're working in Jackson Hole today, safe travels. 50% chance of rain and thunderstorms, 65 in Jackson. This morning, as we lead up to the weekday wake-up program, here are the temperatures throughout the SBI broadcast area. 51 for Lyman and Mountain View. Kemmer-Diamondville, you're at 49. Jackson Hole commuters, safe travels. You're headed up to 46 degrees. In Star Valley this morning, 49 for Thane and Star Valley Ranch. Alpine, 52. Afton, 51 degrees. Good morning. This has been a news update on SBI. We'll see you at 7 on the weekday wake-up program. Dan Dockstetter reporting.
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9: Good morning, everybody. I'm Russell Nimitz. Well, America's sugar beet and sugarcane producers are applauding Senators John Hoeven of North Dakota and Alyssa Slotkin of Michigan and Representatives Julie Fortichak of North Dakota and Troy Carter of Louisiana for leading a bipartisan and bicameral letter with more than 110 members of Congress urging the U.S. Trade Representative to take immediate action against the flood of over-quota foreign sugar, devastating the livelihoods of family farmers and factory workers. American Sugar Beet Growers Association board member and Montana farmer Shane Strecker says the issue is a real threat.
10: Right now, one of our biggest issues is Tier 2 sugar, and that's just imported sugar that where they, Country X pays the tariff, you know, they can send the sugar in here instead of selling it on the open market, or the world price, I should say. And it's really flooded our market. Just these suppressed prices, you know, it's just the simple law of supply and demand. There's just so much sugar in the marketplace due to this Tier 2 sugar entries that we have to get that fixed and we have to get that stopped, because I don't think any cooperative in our nation here, in our industry, can survive another 1 or 2 years of these suppressed prices.
9: Now, in their letter, the members of Congress are asking the Trump administration to use Section 301 authorities to investigate unfair trading practices that disadvantage our domestic sugar industry and take decisive action as appropriate. They note that these practices have severely injured an essential domestic industry, with total U.S. sugar industry losses now estimated to exceed $3 billion over the past 2 years. Stay with us. We'll have more ag news right after this.
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12: Well, landowners with acres potentially eligible to enroll as base acres for USDA commodity programs should get notifications sometime in the next month or so informing them about their eligibility. That's because the One Big Beautiful Bill Act last summer included a provision allowing USDA to add up to 30 million base acres to the popular ag risk coverage and price loss coverage programs. The provision,
9: essentially was a major expansion for the U.S. farm safety net. And finally this morning, a new national survey conducted by our friends at Farm Journal shows many U.S. farmers are growing more and more concerned about rising costs, trade pressures, and federal policy heading into the 2026 midterm election. Now, the number that caught my eye, 73% said elected officials do not understand the realities farmers face. For the Western Ag Network, I'm Russell Nemitz.
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temper and where I got it from. I waited for the sermon, the one I knew so well, but this time he wasn't preaching.

0: true story taken from the 1800s, a time known to all as the Old West. Were it not for this man answering an ad that appeared in a newspaper in 1856, he would have probably missed the history books altogether and not fulfilled his purpose in life.
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0: John Torstensson was born in Norway in 1827. At the age of 10, he and his family came to the United States. Americanizing his name, he became John Thompson. At the age of 29, he moved to California, becoming a rancher near Sacramento. He would probably have lived and died in obscurity had he not read an employment ad in the local newspaper. The advertisement was for a mail carrier to traverse the route between Hangtown, later known as Placerville, California, and Carson City, Nevada during the winter. The route was 90 miles one way. The main obstacle was the Sierra Mountains, where it didn't snow in inches, but feet. John made a pair of skis 10 feet long and 4.5 inches wide. The mail was carried in a backpack that weighed, depending on the amount of mail, from 60 to 100 pounds. It took 3 days for a one-way trip. Even though he was traveling through blizzards and snowdrifts and sub-zero temperatures, John didn't wear a jacket and didn't pack a blanket. He didn't even have a weapon and took food that didn't require cooking. It didn't take long for him to pick up the nickname Snowshoe Thompson. Snowshoe did more than just carry the mail. He rescued people and made emergency trips for medications. For recreation, Snowshoe would ski jump. Supposedly, he could fly through the air over 185 feet. For 20 years, Snowshoe faced the worst nature could throw at him and was victorious. But on May 15, 1876, after 4 days of illness, this 49-year-old man of steel died quietly in bed. You've just heard another story from Old West Radio. I'm Dakota Livesay.
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0: should say District 2 high schools. Swift Creek tonight, Cokeville tomorrow, Star Valley on Thursday. Kemmer High School, you're going to have to wait a bit. Commencement for the Rangers, not until next Saturday in June. It'll be June 6th for Kemmer High School graduation. So District 1 next week, District 2 this week. We'll talk more about it with Superintendent Erickson this morning in the 8 o'clock hour. Brad Wilford, treasurer of the Kemmer Lions Club, will join me on the air in the 8 o'clock hour as well. They recently were recognized for 100 years of service with the Kemmer Lions Club, one of the oldest Lions clubs in the state of Wyoming, and were recognized for 100 years. Brad Wilford will be on the air at 8:45 to tell us all about it. It's the Weekday Wake Up this morning. Dan Dockstetter has the news headlines next.
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13: Alpine moving forward with a transportation plan. In Wyoming News, a state representative not qualified for re-election. At SVINews.com, an update on the Spread Creek fire, and former state senator Darren Smith confirmed as U.S. attorney. Locally, those who gave their lives in military service were honored over the weekend. Good morning, Dan Dockstetter. First news update. Local news first. Alpine is moving forward with a transportation plan for the community. Plan, as supplemented with a federal grant, is called Safe Streets and Roads for All. Mayor Eric Green saying the plan will help Alpine improve roadway designs, pedestrian access, and bicycle routes in that rapidly growing North Lincoln County community. State news, he moved out of his district and back in and thus is not qualified for re-election. Fremont County Clerk has issued a letter advising Representative Joel Guggenmas that due to his move out of his legislative district for a few months in Riverton and then moving back in, he is disqualified for re-election this year. However, the ultimate decision will lie with the Secretary of State, Chuck Gray. At SVINews.com, the Spread Creek fire at 250 acres in the Togatee Pass area is considered the largest May fire in history for the Bridger-Teton National Forest. Also at SVI News, a former state senator, Darren Smith, was confirmed as U.S. attorney for the District of Wyoming. The congressional vote was 46-43, coming with the support of Senators Lummis and Barrasso. 2 days of testimony featured problems with Wyoming's health care services, and all happened in front of the legislature's Labor, Health, and Social Services Committee meeting in May. Those stories and much more at SVINews.com. At the Afton Memorial over the Memorial Day weekend, remembering those who gave their lives.
14: SVI with Jay Conley, VFW Post Commander. We've just finished a ceremony here honoring those who served our country. Jay, we're going to ask you one more time to share those names with us here today.
15: Today we honored at the Afton Memorial Staff Sergeant U.S. Army Charles Thornton Brooks, age 26, died on the Philippine island of Luzon on 3 April 1945 during World War II. Buried in the Manila American Cemetery in Manila, Philippines. Private U.S. Army Frank Lee Kozaya, age 19, died in Lorraine, France on 3 October 1918 during World War I. Buried in Meuse-Argonne American Cemetery Memorial in Lorraine, France. Private Arthur Thomas McKeeman, age 25, died in the Argonne Forests, France on 4 October 1918 during World War I.

0: buried in Meuse-Argonne American Cemetery Memorial in Lorraine, France. He is one of an estimated 468 Wyoming Gold Star veterans from World War I.
1: All part of the Memorial Day services in Star Valley on Monday. Nationally, a runoff in Texas with a Trump endorsement involved. Texas holds the Republican primary runoff for U.S. Senate today between incumbent Senator John Cornyn and State Attorney General Ken Paxton. Last week, President Trump announced his endorsement of Paxton, turning the race on its head. Internationally, U.S. strike in Iran. The U.S. says it launched self-defense strikes against the Iranian missile sites over the weekend, along with naval assets near the Strait of Hormuz. CENTCOM spokesperson Timothy Hawkins said that the action was taken to protect U.S. personnel from imminent threats posed by Iranian forces. Pope and AI. One of the co-founders of AI startup Anthropic is echoing Pope Leo's call to safeguard humanity in the face of artificial intelligence, AI. Roy O'Neill reports on SBI.
2: In Pope Leo's first encyclical, he wrote that AI developers, quote, bear a particular ethical and spiritual responsibility, for every design choice reflects a vision of humanity, unquote. Anthropic's Chris Ola, for his part, said he was honored to be part of a mission to widen the conversation on the important questions raised by AI. He warned that artificial intelligence could lead to massive unemployment all around the world, and that supporting those displaced will be a moral imperative. I'm Rory O'Neill.
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3: 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Chime in with the phone number 307-203-4637 on this post-Memorial Day Tuesday, 203-4637. 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All the details on how to get registered for the July 3rd event are right there. Registration is open.
8: That's correct. You can Register your teams right now for 3-on-3 basketball. They got 3-on-3 soccer, some softball, all kinds of good stuff there. And
9: grass volleyball.
8: Grass volleyball, thank you. And then, yeah, the winners of those little tournaments are going to win $800 in gift cards to area businesses, which is really cool.
9: Absolutely it is. So go get registered, get those teams put together. You're going to need something to do on the 3rd of July. That's on a Friday this year.
8: Yes, it's a Friday.
9: So you're going to need something to do, and you're welcome. We have something for you to do. So appreciate the town of Thane partnering with us on this. And, of course, all the proceeds from that event on the 3rd of July in Thane will help us get a broadcast crew to Soldotna, Alaska, so that we can broadcast the Braves' season opening game against the Stars, by the way.
8: Yes, the Soldotna Stars. Mm-hmm.
9: So SVINews.com/SVI Day. Registration is open right now. Dal, today is a very big day, and you walked into the studio and you didn't even say anything about it. And it kind of hurt my feelings a little bit.
8: Sorry?
9: You didn't even mention it.
8: I said I got a sunburn.
9: Don't even care. It is World Redhead Day today.
8: Okay, I'm sorry.
9: It's not National Redhead Day. It is World Redhead Day. So for all of us gingers, today it's for us. I don't know what we do on World Redhead Day.
8: Avoid the sun? Yeah. I don't know.
9: Yeah, that's 365, man.
8: I say that after giving
9: 365.
8: I say that after getting a sunburn yesterday. So
9: it is also National Blueberry Cheesecake Day today.
8: Well, those seem like they go together.
9: I don't think why they shouldn't. National Blueberry Cheesecake Day today. I love cheesecake. Do you?
8: Who doesn't? Who doesn't?
9: Favorite dessert after a big meal.
8: Oh.
9: That's our question today. Favorite dessert after a big meal. What would it be? 307-203-4637.
8: I don't know. I don't know.
9: Mine's cheesecake.
8: Well, can't go wrong with cheesecake, of course.
9: Strawberry, specifically.
8: Boy, it's kind of hard to... It's kind of hard. I'm going to default back to like a Thanksgiving thing. I do love me some coconut cream pie at the end of Thanksgiving. How about that?
9: That works.
8: I'll go. That'll do.
9: 307-203-4637 on National Blueberry Cheesecake Day today, not to be overshadowed by World Redhead Day. What is your favorite dessert after a big meal? Today's text in topic on the Weekday Wake Up.
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9: At 720, let's take a look at this weather forecast. 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Let's start with the Montpelier forecast. Welcoming in those tuning in from the wave today. Cloudy with off and on rain showers today. 70% chance. High temperatures should hit 65 this afternoon. But then sunshine tomorrow at a high of 76 in Montpelier and surrounding areas of the Bear Lake Valley. Mostly sunny and 78 on Thursday. Partly cloudy 73 Friday with rain and 50s on Saturday.
13: In Kemmer and Diamondville's forecast, 70% chance of off and on rain showers continuing into the afternoon. Today's high temperatures at 63 degrees today. A few clouds overnight, but clearing out, making way for sunshine tomorrow with highs near 73. Sunny on Thursday at 76 and partly cloudy on Friday at 72. 30% chance of rain on Saturday as of right now in the Kemmer Diamondville forecast. And for Star Valley's forecast, today, off and on rain showers, maybe some afternoon thunderstorms, about a 50% chance of afternoon rain today in Star Valley with highs near 63 degrees, partly cloudy and 74 tomorrow, mostly sunny and 77 on Thursday, partly cloudy and 71 degrees on Friday. Star Valley also down to the lower 50s on Saturday with a 50% chance of rain as of right now on Saturday. Temperatures currently right now this morning, Montpelier checking in at 54 degrees. Paris right now sitting at 54 degrees as well. In Lincoln County, Alpine reporting 52 degrees. Thane saying 48. Afton saying 51 with Cokeville at 53 right now. 53 also in the Barge and 53 degrees in Kemmer Diamondville this morning. So a warm start here to the 26th of May with rain showers continuing in the forecast today.
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13: Sports with Dal on the way, 724 on SVI Radio. Dal, did you hear about the kerfuffle regarding Old Faithful recently?
8: No.
13: Did you hear what happened?
8: No, inform me.
13: So apparently there was some concern because people thought Old Faithful stopped erupting. And apparently there is an online group that's not connected with Yellowstone National Park or whatever or anything, and they document Old Faithful eruptions.
8: Okay.
13: Well, they showed a whole day of no eruptions on their website, a whole day. And so people that would go there, because I guess people do that, would go and check the Old Faithful eruption schedule, tourists and whatnot, found that, oh no, Old Faithful's broken. It's not erupting. And this whole social media thing started. And people are like, Old Faithful, what's going on? What's going on? Old Faithful is not erupting. Everything's broken. Yellowstone's starting to go. It's
8: end of the
13: explode.
8: World.
13: End of the world. It's going to explode.
8: End of the world.
13: Okay, so the group that documents the eruptions, they're not in Yellowstone. They just watch it on a webcam, and the webcam was down.
8: Oh, I love that.
13: So the webcam came back up, and they started documenting again.
8: Off the internet.
13: Yeah, seriously.
8: Once in a while.
13: Seriously.
8: Just get off. Please. Stop wringing your hands and clutching your pearls.
13: It really was this whole... I mean, there's... Apparently, I didn't know this. There is a whole Old Faithful Watch community out there on Facebook. And when there was a whole day of no documented eruptions, I mean, they really about lost it.
8: Well, I'm going to be a jerk, and I'm going to say, if you really loved Old Faithful, you'd move over here. Except we don't want you because you're that kind of person.
13: It is a perfect lesson, though. Sometimes there's no story. Like, sometimes there really just is no story, and it's okay. Like, just because you saw something on the Book of Faces doesn't mean that there's something out there going on.
8: I wish we could all spam Mark Zuckerberg's inbox like he spams us.
13: Seriously, the webcam was like, down. That's
8: like
13: all
8: he
13: it was.
8: Forced. He was forced to deal with all of these things.
13: Well, he started it.
8: He did start it.
13: Hey, what's happening in sports headlines today?
8: Well, state track and field wrapped up over the weekend in Casper. The Star Valley teams both placed 7th in the 4A class. The Lady Braves scored 42 points. The Braves finished with 41.5. Top finish for the Star Valley teams included 2nd in the 3,200 meter for Colton Cranny, who also placed 3rd in the 1,600. Abigail Carrillo-Zarate was 3rd in the shot put. Sheridan won the 4A boys title, with Natrona County winning the girls. Addison Barnes won 4 events and set 2 new 1A class records for the Cokeville Lady Panthers. Barnes won the 200 and 400 meter runs, as well as the 100 and 300 meter hurdles. Her times in the 400 and the 300 hurdles were new classification records. The Lady Panthers finished as state runner-up with 121 team points. Southeast won the title. The quartet of Nephi Cook, Ammon Hatch, Flint Linford, and Joey Thomas were state champs in the 1,600-meter sprint medley. The Cokeville boys placed 4th. Saratoga won the 1A boys team title. The Lander girls and Cody boys won the 3A classification. More results available at svinews.com. The Kemmer Rangers placed 4th in the 2A class with 55 team points. Brent Erickson placed 3rd in both the 1,600 and 3,200-meter events. Bowman Sandel was 3rd in the pole vault. The Lady Rangers were 9th in the team standings with 37 points. Top finishers for the Kemmer girls included Riley Meyer, who earned All-State with a second-place finish in the pole vault. Meyer also was 4th in the 300-meter hurdles. Bighorn swept the team titles for the 2A boys and girls. More results available at sviKemmer.com. State soccer wrapped up in Gillette over the weekend as well. In the 4A class, the Jackson girls beat Laramie for the championship 3-1. In the 4A boys, it was the Kelly Walsh Trojans who beat the Bronx for the championship 4-1. Cody defeated Lander 1-0 for the girls' championship, and Lander defeated Cody 2-1 for the 3A boys' championship. The Hurricanes have back-to-back overtime victories in the Eastern Conference Final after outlasting the Canadiens 3-2 in Game 3 from Montreal. Carolina now leads a best-of-seven series 2-1 and will visit the Habs for Game 4 on Wednesday. Out west, the Vegas Golden Knights looking to advance to the Stanley Cup Final for the third time in franchise history. The Golden Knights leading the Western Conference Final 3-0 entering Game 4 against the Colorado Avalanche. The Eastern Conference champions have been crowned, and one team has locked up its place in the NBA Finals. The New York Knicks trampled the Cleveland Cavaliers 130-93 in Game 4 to complete the sweep and lock up their spot for the first time since 1999. Playoff action continues Tuesday with the Oklahoma City Thunder playing host to the Spurs in Game 5. That best-of-seven series tied up at 2 wins apiece. Over to baseball, Munetaka Murakami homered, Anthony Kay pitched 6 sparkling innings, and the Chicago White Sox stopped Minnesota's 4-game win streak with a 3-1 victory over the Twins on Monday. Other winners of the American League were the Orioles, Yankees, Astros, and the Mariners. Henry Davis hit a go-ahead solo home run in the 7th inning, and the Pittsburgh Pirates sent the Chicago Cubs to their 9th straight loss with a 2-1 victory on Monday. Also winning in the National League were the Brewers, Reds, and Diamondbacks, along with the Phillies and the Dodgers. Two winners in interleague play were the Nationals and the Marlins. The second day of action at the French Open concluded. 5th-seeded American Ben Shelton and 8th-seeded Alex de Minaur each picked up three set wins to advance to the second round. Other Americans advancing were Francis Tiafoe, Tommy Paul, Brandon Nakashima, and Alex Mikkelsen. On the women's side, Elena Rybakina and 3-seed Iga Swiatek, along with 6-seeded American Amanda Anisimova, advanced. Other American women to fence their ticket to the second round were Alicia Parks and McCartney Kessler. The action continues at Roland Garros today. And the Lakers have begun to reshape their front office during the offseason. ESPN reporting that Los Angeles is hiring Rohan Ramadas as an assistant general manager under new president and GM Rob Pelinka. Duke, that's a look at sports.
13: Hey, I just saw this today. Insider by Bob Nightingale. He covers Major League Baseball. He says that Portland and Sacramento, quote, might be wasting their time on expansion bids and believes that Salt Lake City and Nashville are heavy favorites to be awarded an expansion before January 2029.
8: Cool.
13: Yeah.
8: I wish it was 27 and not 29. Right. But still, that's cool.
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13: Today is National Blueberry Cheesecake Day, and so our question for the text and topic, after a big meal, what is your favorite dessert? 307-203-4637. Homemade huckleberry raspberry cheesecake, said one listener this morning. Peanut butter pie, said another listener today. Chocolate cake with ice cream, said one person. Another listener saying carrot cake, but if there's raisins in it, we're going to have words. Don't be putting no raisins in my carrot cake. Cherry chocolate chip ice cream, said one listener this morning. Cream brulee, said another. And another listener saying, definitely cheesecake. That's all I want is a birthday cake, too. How about you? Your favorite dessert after a big meal on National Blueberry Cheesecake Day. 307-203-4637. That's our text and topic on Swift 98, The Spur, and also on The Wave today.
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18: 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Have a few belated birthdays from yesterday. First, Jade Waldron turned 20 on Memorial Day yesterday. Martha Sims, happy birthday. Jeff Page, a healthy 48. Yesterday, happy birthday, Jeff. And Brooke Rich celebrating a belated birthday yesterday as well. For today on the 26th of May, Margie Baird. Happy birthday, Margie. Jewel Vigil celebrating today as well. Marin Arbazu, happy birthday to you. Katie Roberts, happy birthday today, Katie. And Nicole Astle celebrating today as well. Nicole, happy birthday. So Margie, Jewel, Marin, Katie, and Nicole, happy birthday. Text 307-203-4637 to add to the birthday anniversary list.
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18: 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Duke Dance with you on the post-Memorial Day Tuesday. News, sports, and weather still to come in the next 20 minutes of this 7 o'clock hour. In the 8 o'clock hour, monthly report from LCSD number 2 Superintendent Matt Erickson on what is graduation week in District 2 in Lincoln County. Swift Creek High School tonight, Cokeville tomorrow, Star Valley High on Thursday. Kemmer High School has to wait still yet another week. Commencement on Saturday, June 6th for Kemmer High School graduation, so next week. But Superintendent Erickson on the way today here on the Weekday Wake Up. Brad Wilford, treasurer of the Kemmer Lions Club, will join me on the air today. Kemmer Lions Club recently recognized for 100 years of service, one of the oldest Lions clubs in the state of Wyoming. And Brad will tell us about being serving the Kemmer-Diamondville area for 100 years. Tomorrow morning on the Weekday Wake Up, we'll get a rundown of the Box H Summer Movie Theaters and other events at the Box H in Fairview. Emily Martin joins me tomorrow. Brandon Taylor, chairman, and Ryan Lyman, events coordinator with the Lincoln County Fair Board. They're also on the air with me tomorrow. We'll talk all the events happening at this year's Lincoln County Fair. We'll hear from Jessica Lozier, Fossil Basin Chamber of Commerce on Thursday, and Brett Bien, candidate for governor of Wyoming, also this upcoming Thursday on the Weekday Wake Up. Registration is open for SVI Day, happening July 3rd in the town of Thane. SVI organizing the event in conjunction with the town of Thane. 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A lot of events this week. Don't have time to get to all of them. So here's what's happening today. Star Valley High School Youth Football Camp for current 2nd through 5th graders begins today and is tomorrow as well. 4 to 6 p.m. at Star Valley High School football field. Just register today at the field. That's from 4 to 6 p.m. today and tomorrow for current 2nd through 5th graders. Star Valley High School Syncopation Concert tonight and tomorrow night, 7 o'clock p.m. Free concert, always one of the best shows of the year, is the end-of-year Synco show. So go check that out tonight, tomorrow night at Star Valley High School, 7 o'clock p.m. Swift Creek High School graduation, 7 p.m. tonight. That will be broadcast live on SVI Media. Happening tomorrow, a food truck delivery from the Church of Jesus Christ of Latter-day Saints. It will arrive between 11:30 and noon at the National Guard Readiness Center in Afton. Anyone in the community is welcome to stop by and collect any needed food free of charge. That's tomorrow in Star Valley and Afton at the National Guard Readiness Center. Public open house with the Star Valley High School and LCSD2 Education Foundation. That's tomorrow. Showcasing this year's home built by students. Noon to 1:30 tomorrow at 302 Honeybee Lane over by the golf course in Afton. Tomorrow from noon to 1:30. Coffee with Eric Barlow, candidate for governor of Wyoming. That's tomorrow, 6 to 9 a.m. at Fossil Fuel Coffee Company in Kemmer tomorrow morning. And Cokeville High School graduation is tomorrow at 7. Also, Star Valley High School graduation Thursday at 6. And Wyoming Classical Academy Parent Info Night Series is on Thursday as well. 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
3: No new tax district for Star Valley. One Star Valley community getting a transportation plan at the state level, a legislator disqualified because he moved from his district. The national level, the president getting a physical. And finally, Memorial Day, remembering those who served, reading the list at the Afton Memorial site. All of that in this second news update. Let's start with the tax district. Lincoln County Commission said no with a 2-1 vote to an emergency medical services district proposed by Star Valley Health to help cover first responder services in Star Valley. The action came at the commissioner's May meeting. You can find the full report on page 1 of the latest Star Valley Independent. Alpine is moving forward with a transportation plan for that community. The plan, supplemented with a federal grant, is called Safe Streets and Roads for All. Mayor Eric Green of Alpine saying the plan will help that community improve roadway designs, pedestrian access, and bicycle routes in a rapidly growing North Lincoln County community. State news, he moved out of his district and then back in. Thus, he's disqualified for re-election. The Fremont County Clerk has issued a letter advising State Representative Joel Guggemas that he does not qualified to run for re-election because he moved out of his district for a short time. However, the ultimate decision will now lie with the Secretary of State, Chuck Gray. At SVINews.com, 2 days of testimony featuring problems with Wyoming's health care services. It all happened in front of the legislature's Labor Health and Social Services Committee in May. There are problems throughout the state with health care. Spread Creek Fire at 250 acres in the Togatee Pass area. It's considered the largest in May in the history of the Bridger-Teton National Forest. Former State Senator Darren Smith confirmed as U.S. Attorney for the District of Wyoming, that congressional vote coming 46-43 with the support of Senators Lummis and Barrasso. All of that at svinews.com. Nationally, a shooting in D.C. and how it ties in with the new ballroom. A weekend of shooting near the White House is cited in an effort to dismiss a lawsuit over the construction of a new ballroom. Secret Service says agents shot and killed an armed man at a security checkpoint near 17th Street and Pennsylvania Avenue on Saturday. Government lawyers argue that the White House needs a secure facility to protect the president, his family, and their guests. Internationally, a U.S. strike. The U.S. says it launched self-defense strikes against Iranian missile sites and naval assets near the Strait of Hormuz. CENTCOM spokesperson Timothy Hawkins said that the action was taken to protect U.S. personnel from imminent threats posed by Iranian forces. President Trump is set to get his annual physical today, his third checkup in just over a year. Mark Mayfield has the report.
4: He'll travel to Walter Reed National Military Medical Center in Maryland for the routine checkup. Last year, doctors diagnosed Trump with chronic venous insufficiency, a common condition causing mild swelling in his lower legs. The White House says Trump will also spend time with service members and staff at Walter Reed in recognition of their service, professionalism, and dedication to the nation. I'm Mark Mayfield.
3: Memorial Day services were held at sites from Alpine to Smoot yesterday. One of the services at the Afton Memorial remembered those who had given their life. Let's go to that site.
9: SBI with Jay Conley, VFW Post Commander. We've just finished a ceremony here honoring those who served our country. Jay, we're going to ask you to come share those names with us here today.
10: Today we honored at the Afton Memorial Staff Sergeant U.S. Army Charles Thornton Brooks, age 26, died on the Philippine island of Luzon on 3 April 1945 during World War II. Buried in the Manila American Cemetery in Manila, Philippines. Private U.S. Army Frank Lee Kozaya, age 19, died in Lorraine, France on 3 October 1918 during World War I. Buried in Meuse-Argonne American Cemetery Memorial in Lorraine, France. Private Arthur Thomas McKeeman, age 25, died in the Argonne Forests, France on 4 October 1918 during World War I. Buried in Meuse-Argonne American Cemetery Memorial in Lorraine, France. He is one of an estimated 468 Wyoming Gold Star veterans from World War I.
3: Services held throughout Star Valley for Memorial Day yesterday. Dan Dockstetter. Second check of news on the weekday wake-up program.
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18: Swift 98, the Spurt, also on the wave today. Our text in topic on National Blueberry Cheesecake Day today. What is your favorite dessert after a big meal? After a big meal, your favorite dessert. 307-203-4637. Ice cream cake, saying a listener this morning. Nothing too full, but cheesecake to go, said one listener this morning. How about you? After a big meal, what is your favorite dessert? 307-203-4637.
5: Are you glad today? You should be, at least part of the day. In the Bible, we read in the Psalms, which, by the way, is like the songbook of the Bible, "This is a day the Lord has made." Imagine that. Can you make a day? Then it says we should rejoice and be glad in it. Well, I can do that for myself sometimes. There's a faith teacher named Pema Chodron who teaches a neat little way to help with that task. She simply says, just like me. We encounter people along the way every day. Be aware that they may be sad, happy, angry, speaking harshly, hoarding all the cupcakes at the potluck. So instead of responding in kind, she says to herself, they're just like me. The behavior might not be, but the person is. Maybe we need to move closer together, at least within earshot, so we can hear each other's stories. When we can feel the warmth of each other, we can say, just like me.
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18: 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For Bear Lake, Star Valley, and Southern Lincoln County, everybody looking at off and on rain showers through the afternoon today. High temperatures in the 60s today. And then looking at sunshine tomorrow with highs in the 70s. Sunshine Thursday, Friday. And then rain showers back in the forecast on Saturday. Looks like Garden City right now at 53 degrees. Paris at 56. And Montpelier at 54. In Lincoln County right now, Alpine reporting 53 degrees. Looks like Thames at 48. Afton sitting at 51. 53 right now in Cokeville. LaBarge also at 53. And Kemmer Diamondville at 52.
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18: Sports with Dal on the way in just a few here on Swift 98, the Spur, and also on the wave today. But first, every Tuesday, we like to touch base with Chad Packard at Star of 89 in downtown Afton. Chad, Memorial Day behind us. That means we're officially into the summer season. How's it feel?
25: You know, it feels great, and it finally, I mean, we still got rain coming, right, this week?
18: Oh, yeah.
25: But then that's okay. We all need it. But, it's sure pretty, and it's warming up, and I love it.
18: Absolutely. So, great time to go get some frozen yogurt. What flavors do you have at Swirl this week with Froyo?
25: So, we've got a bunch of great tropical flavors to introduce the new summer coming and all those sorts of great things. We've got banana and island coconut, white chocolate macadamia nut, and then we've got passion fruit as our non-dairy option. So we've got some great tropical flavors this week. And again, I want to announce that our vanilla and our chocolate are real soft serve ice cream. And we put them together in the same machine this week so that you can swirl those two ice cream flavors together. So there's a little bit of change inside of Swirl, but it's going to be just a great, great week for Froyo.
18: Swirl the ice cream at Swirl, Chad. You got to do it. You got to do it. Love it. Of course, now that we are heading into the summer season, we have America 250. It really coming up quick and fast, and you guys are ready to outfit everybody to be ready for the 4th of July.
25: Yeah, we, as you can tell, we've got a few new things on the outside of the building. We're getting ready for our celebration for the 4th of July, a 250-year celebration for our country. So we've got flags and banners and all sorts of things to celebrate that. Come on in to the giftery and take a look at what some of the things we've got. We've got some new jewelry. I think I mentioned before that great new jewelry that's in there available for these ladies. And then we've got some apparel that represents our country and USA and all those sorts of great things. So come on in and take a look at what we've got there.
18: Love it. And if you have family coming into town for that weekend or any other time, the lofts are such a great place to stay, but you better book them quick.
25: Yeah, that is happening. In fact, right now, the lofts are full. We've got folks that have come in for the Memorial Day weekend and for weddings and such like that. And summer tends to be a busy time for the lofts. And so if you've got a family reunion or you know that you've got family coming up and you don't have quite enough space to fit everyone at your home, the lofts are a great, great option. We've got the one bedroom, a two bedroom, and then we've got a three bedroom, two bath there in the front. And so take a look, get online, and you'll see that the lofts are just beautiful, beautiful apartments to short-term rent.
18: Love it. That's Chad Packard at Star of 89. Of course, the lofts, the giftery, and Swirl right in downtown after. Chad, appreciate it. We'll see you soon.
25: All right. See you later, Duke. Thanks so much. Take
18: care. Let's kick it over to Dow with the latest in sports today.
6: State track and field wrapped up over the weekend in Casper. The Star Valley teams both placed 7th in the 4A classification. The Lady Braves scored 42 points. The Braves finished with 41.5. Top finish for the Star Valley teams included 2nd in the 3,200 for Colton Cranny, who also placed 3rd in the 1,600. Abigail Carrillo-Zarate was 3rd in the shot put. Sheridan won the 4A boys title, with Natrona County winning the girls. Addison Barnes won 4 events and set 2 new 1A class records for the Cokeville Lady Panthers. Barnes won the 200 and 400 meter runs, as well as the 100 and 300 meter hurdles. Her times in the 400 and the 300 hurdles were new classification records. The Lady Panthers finished as state runner-up with 121 team points. Southeast won the title. The quartet of Nephi Cook, Ammon Hatch, Flint Linford, and Joey Thomas were state champs in the 1600 meter sprint medley. The Cokeville boys placed 4th, Saratoga winning the 1A boys. The Lander girls and Cody boys won the 3A classification. More results available at svinews.com. The Cameron Rangers placed 4th in the 2A class with 55 team points. Brent Erickson placed 3rd in both the 1600 and 3200 meter events. Bowman Sandel was 3rd in the pole vault. The Lady Rangers were 9th in the team standings with 37 points. Top finishers for the Kemmer girls included Riley Meyer, who earned All-State with a second-place finish in the pole vault. Meyer also was 4th in the 300-meter hurdles. Bighorn swept the team titles for the 2A boys and girls. More results available at svikemmer.com. State soccer wrapped up in Gillette over the weekend as well. In the 4A class, the Jackson girls beat Laramie for the championship 3-1. In the boys' championship, it was the Kelly Walsh Trojans who beat the Bronx for the championship 4-1. Cody defeated Lander 1-0 for the 3A girls, and Lander defeated Cody 2-1 for the 3A boys. Over to hockey, the Hurricanes have back-to-back overtime victories in the Eastern Conference Final after outlasting the Canadiens 3-2 in Game 3 from Montreal. Carolina now leads that best-of-seven series 2-1, with their next game coming up Wednesday. Out west, the Vegas Golden Knights looking to advance to the Stanley Cup Finals for the third time in franchise history. The Golden Knights are leading the Western Conference Final 3-0 entering Game 4 against the Colorado Avalanche. Over to basketball, the Eastern Conference champions have been crowned and one team has locked up its place in the NBA Finals. The New York Knicks trampled the Cleveland Cavaliers 130-93 in Game 4 to complete the sweep and lock up their spot in the finals for the first time since 1999. Playoff action continues Tuesday with the Oklahoma City Thunder hosting the Spurs in Game 5. That series tied at 2-2. Over to baseball, Munetaka Murakami, homered. Anthony Kay pitched 6 sparkling innings in the Chicago White Sox. Stopped Minnesota's 4-game win streak with a 3-1 victory over the Twins on Monday. Also winning in the American League were the Orioles, Yankees, Astros, and the Mariners. Henry Davis hit a go-ahead solo home run in the 7th inning, and the Pittsburgh Pirates sent the Chicago Cubs to their 9th straight loss with a 2-1 victory on Monday. Also winning in the National League were the Brewers, Reds, Diamondbacks, Phillies, and the Dodgers. A pair of interleague games as well. The Nationals beat the Guardians, and the Marlins defeated the Blue Jays. The second day of action at the French Open is concluded. Ben Shelton and Alex de Minaur each picked up 3 set wins to advance to the second round on the men's side. On the women's side, 2-seed Alina Rybakina, 3-seed Iga Swiatek, and Amanda Anisimova advanced. Other American women to punch their ticket into the second round were Alicia Parks and McCartney Kessler. The action continues at Roland Garros today. And the NCAA baseball tournament bracket was unveiled on Monday. UCLA is the number 1 overall seed after winning its first Big Ten tournament over the weekend. The Bruins are one of 16 teams that will host double elimination regional rounds, which begin on Friday. The field will eventually be whittled down to the 8 teams that will play in the College World Series, which begins June 12th in Omaha. Duke, that's a look at sports.
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19: We are Farmers. Bum, ba-dum, bum, bum, bum, bum.
20: An unknown author wrote, "A wise old owl lived in an oak. The more he saw, the less he spoke. The less he spoke, the more he heard. Why can't we all be like that bird?" Yes, great advice. John Kendrick Bangs wrote the following: "If an unkind word appears, file the thing away. If some novelty in jeers, file the thing away. If some clever little bit of a sharp and pointed wit carrying a sting with it, file the thing away. If some bit of gossip come, file the thing away. Scandalously spicy crumb, file the thing away. If suspicion comes to you that your neighbor isn't true, let me tell you what to do. File the thing away. Do this for a little while, then go out, and then, yes, burn the file." This is Kim Kazare on The Brighter Side.
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18: Rolling along on a Tuesday morning on Swift 98, the Spurt. Also welcoming in those from the Bear Lake Valley just tuning in this morning on The Wave as we fill in for Lisa Hillier today. News, sports, weather, events, birthdays, and anniversaries all up and coming and on the way here in this 8 o'clock hour. Also, monthly report from LCSD number 2, Superintendent Matt Erickson. He's on the way this morning at about 8:35. And also touching base with Brad Wilford, treasurer of the Kemmer Lions Club, recently recognized for 100 years of service, one of the oldest clubs in Wyoming with the Kemmer Lions Club. Details on the way with Brad Wilford this morning on the weekday wake up at about 8:45 a.m. today. Right now, let's take a look at on this day in history happening today, back in the day on the 26th of May, 1836. The United States House of Representatives adopted the gag rule today, adopted to restrict needless long discussions in Congress. Today in 1896, the Dow Jones Industrial

0: I feel like my old self again. 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
1: It's good to have you back.
0: And you know what else I've decided to do? I'm going to keep seeing the bald woman.
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0: Scalp was clean. 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
6: Stocks are opening up higher this morning on hopes for an Iran peace deal. Good morning, Dan Dockstetter. Third and final check of news focused on business. Let's go out to Wall Street, where it's opening up higher this morning on hopes of a potential deal to end the Iran war. Stocks are rising to start off the trading week. Global oil prices edged higher after the U.S. confirmed limited self-defense strikes in southern Iran overnight. At the opening bell just moments ago, the Dow Jones Industrial Average gained about 100 points. The S&P 500 and the Nasdaq were also in the green to start off the session. Now that opening bell rings this morning, ushering in what will be a holiday-shortened trading week. Wall Street was closed Monday in observance of Memorial Day. The last time the markets were open, stocks rallied on Friday to close out the week in positive territory. At the closing bell last Friday, they notched up an all-time high. In local business, a new addition to a Star Valley business, Aaron Lind with Mountain Star Products reports the greenhouse operations at the Afton Main Street business is new. He credited Nate Campbell for helping with that project. A full report on the changes with Mountain Star Products on page 3 of this week's Star Valley Independent. Business AI and the Pope. Pope Leo is calling for the preservation of human dignity in the face of artificial intelligence.
7: Let's not fear artificial intelligence, but constantly keep the question of the human in play.
6: Living in the Age of AI is the focus of Leo's first encyclical, which he presented Monday at the Vatican alongside one of the co-founders of Anthropic in the more than 230-page letter to the Church. First ever U.S.-born pontiff warned that technology such as artificial intelligence is fueling global conflicts. Feel like you're paying a lot for gas? Americans have paid nearly $45 billion in extra fuel costs since the start of the Iran war. That's according to researchers at Brown University, who say the soaring gas and diesel prices were triggered by disruption of global oil supplies and the blockade of the Strait of Hormuz. National average for a gallon of gas has climbed more than 50% since the war began on February 28th. AAA puts today's national average at $4.49 a gallon. Tired of paying those gas prices? Well, there's an answer with an electric car. Ferrari is out with an all-electric car. Ferrari's out with that first electric car this week. The Luce is what it's called, and it was created with a new look in a collaboration with the Love Forum agency founded by former Apple design head Johnny Ivey. This new car can hit 60 miles per hour in 2.5 seconds. And the cost? $640,000. Dan Dockstetter, third and final check of news focused on business.
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8: This is Senior Branch Office Administrator Desiree Coons bringing you the Daily Financial Market Report on behalf of financial advisor Kyle Terry and Edward Jones. Equity markets finished higher on Thursday as investors digested the latest earning results from tech giant NVIDIA and retailer Walmart.

0: The video reported better-than-expected first-quarter results, highlighting ongoing strength in AI spending trends, while Walmart posted better-than-expected sales for the quarter, but issued cautious forward guidance. On the economic front, initial jobless claims for last week were little changed at 209,000, highlighting stable labor market conditions. Oil prices settled lower, reversing gains at the open, as optimism around a political diplomatic solution to the war in Iran grew following reports that a ceasefire agreement could be announced later today. Thursday, U.S. equities closed higher. The Dow closed up 276 points at 50,286. The NASDAQ closed up 23 points at 26,293. The S&P 500 closed up 13 points at 7,446. This has been today's Financial Market Report, brought to you on behalf of Edward Jones, member SIPC, and financial advisor Kyle Terry, serving individual investors with personalized attention and financial advice at 625 South Washington Street, Suite D in Afton. If you would like additional information, please contact our branch office at 885-3161. Daily commentary is also located on our website at edwardjones.com.
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3: 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Duke and Dow with you in the studio this morning. Chime in with the phone number 307-203-4637. 203-4637. Dow registration is open for SVI Day happening July 3rd in Thane.
4: Yeah, we really hope people will sign up and have some fun. 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
3: 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Today is World Redhead Day.
4: You almost had a Trump thing going there for a couple of seconds. 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
3: He wouldn't be wrong.
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3: Look, show appreciation to your local ginger today, will you? All right? Because we take a lot of heat.
4: I'm going to get that shirt made for you. Appreciate your local ginger.
3: That's right, man. I mean, you say we don't have a soul or whatever. I don't even know where that comes from. But love a ginger today, okay?
4: Experience.
3: Love a ginger today.
4: Yeah.
3: World Redhead Day. It is also National Blueberry Cheesecake Day today. And so that's where our question actually is. National Blueberry Cheesecake Day, what is your favorite dessert after a big meal?
4: You know what's interesting is it really does depend on your meal. Like, let's say yesterday as part of the weekend, you decided to have a cookout. You know, maybe you roast a hot dog and cook a burger. maybe that dessert's a little different than, you know, having a steak, or maybe you had a steak. I don't know. Cheesecake's been a popular answer. I went all Thanksgiving on you in the 7 o'clock hour. Went with coconut cream pie. Cake and ice cream's been texted in. We've had a few.
5: Yep, nothing wrong with pie, man. Nothing wrong. Here's some of the new responses. Brownies and ice cream and key lime pie.
4: Really?
5: I don't know if it's like all together.
4: I don't know.
5: The brownies and ice cream I get. But is the key lime pie separate?
4: It almost seems like they're saying you have this first and then, you know, 20 minutes later you come in and get this.
5: Brownies and then ice cream and then key lime pie. Another listener saying rum cake by the Winder family. I'm not eating none of that Erickson family rum cake.
4: It's probably a good idea.
5: only want that Winder cake.
4: Now, we'll just remind you, when those types of claims are made,
5: it's true.
4: They must be made and delivered
5: mm-hmm.
4: here to SVI, and we will get back to you on that.
5: They have to be validated claims.
4: Yes.
5: Confirmed.
4: Thank you. That's the term I'm looking for.
5: So whether it is the listener or the Winder family themselves who delivers us the rum cake.
4: It matters not to us.
5: No. We will validate it regardless of the delivery. Yes. Let's see. Grandma's homemade chocolate cake, said one listener this morning. And another listener saying cheesecake or a very chocolatey chocolate cake.
4: Like one of those that you have to use the word chocolate three times mm-hmm. when you're describing it.
5: The chocolate cake.
4: With chocolate filling and chocolate icing.
5: Yep. 307-203-4637. Your favorite dessert after a big meal. Peanut butter pie was texted in earlier this morning. Another listener saying carrot cake, but if there's raisins in it, we're going to have worse.
4: That one's one of my favorite ones this morning. We're going to talk about it later. Yeah. And you're not going to like the conversation.
5: After I pick out the raisins and eat my carrot cake, we're going to talk.
4: Yeah, it's going to take 30 minutes to pick them out. You're going to listen to me.
5: Cream brulee, said one listener this morning. And another listener saying, definitely cheesecake. That's all I want is a birthday cake, too. Cheesecake. Ice cream cake, said another listener this morning as well.
4: You
5: so
4: know
5: many
4: what?
5: Cakes.
4: I always wanted an ice cream cake for my birthday, and I never get one.
5: What?
4: Ever.
5: It's atrocious.
4: It is. I'm going to fix that this year.
5: Dal's getting a birthday cake. Ice cream cake.
4: I'm going to fix that.
5: Cake for birthday. 307-203-4637. What is your favorite dessert after a big meal? Today's text and topic on the Weekday Wake Up.
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3: 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Let's start with the Montpelier Bear Lake Valley weather forecast today. Welcoming in those tuning in on the wave, looking at off and on rain showers all day long. About a 70% chance of afternoon showers with highs near 66 degrees today. Cloudy overnight, but then partly cloudy tomorrow with highs near 76. Sunshine at 79 on Thursday. Partly cloudy 73 Friday with rain showers and highs in the 50s on Saturday. For the Kemmer Diamondville forecast, thunderstorms possible this afternoon. 50% chance of additional rainfall with highs near 63 degrees today in Kemmer Diamondville. Sunshine tomorrow at 73. Sunshine on Thursday at 76. And on Friday, partly cloudy and a nice 72 degrees on Friday. Rain and 50s on Saturday in southern Lincoln County. In Star Valley's forecast today, thunderstorms developing this afternoon. Highs near 62 degrees, 70% chance of afternoon rainfall today in Star Valley. Partly cloudy and 74 tomorrow, mostly sunny and 76 on Thursday. Friday, partly cloudy and 70, and then wet and 50s on Saturday in Star Valley's forecast. Current temperatures across the SVI radio footprint right now for the wave in the Bear Lake Valley. Garden City sitting at 53 degrees this morning. Paris at 54. Montpelier checking in at 56 degrees. Right now in Alpine, it's 54. Thane at 50. Afton 53. Coakville 53. 57 actually right now on the barge. And 51 degrees this morning in Kemmer Diamondville.
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4: Well, state track and field wrapped up over the weekend in Casper. The Star Valley teams both placed 7th in the 4A classification. The Lady Braves scored 42 points. The Braves finished with 41.5. Top finish for the Star Valley teams included 2nd in the 3,200 meter for Colton Cranny, who also placed 3rd in the 1,600. Abigail Carrillo-Zarate was 3rd in the shot put. Sheridan won the 4A boys title, Natrona County winning the girls. Addison Barnes won 4 events and set 2 new 1A class records for the Cokeville Lady Panthers. Barnes won the 200 and 400 meter runs as well as the 100 and 300 meter hurdles. Her times in the 400 meter and the 300 meter hurdles were new classification records. The Lady Panthers finished as state runner-up with 121 team points. Southeast won the title. On the boys' side, the quartet of Nephi Cook, Ammon Hatch, Flint Linford, and Joey Thomas were state champs in the 1,600-meter sprint medley. The Cokeville boys placed 4th overall with Saratoga winning the team title. The Lander girls and Cody boys won in the 3A classification. More results available at svinews.com. The Kemmer Rangers placed 4th in the 2A class with 55 team points. Brent Erickson placed 3rd in both the 1,600 and 3,200-meter events. Bowman Sandel was 3rd in the pole vault. The Lady Rangers were 9th in the team standings with 37 points. Top finishers for the Kemmer girls included Riley Meyer, who earned All-State with a 2nd-place finish in the pole vault. Meyer also was 4th in the 300-meter hurdles. Bighorn swept the team titles for the 2A boys and girls. More results available at svikemmer.com. State soccer wrapped up in Gillette over the weekend as well. In the 4A class, the Jackson girls beat Laramie for the championship 3-1. In the 4A boys, it was the Kelly Walsh Trojans who beat the Bronx for a championship 4-1. Cody defeated Lander 1-0 for the 3A girls, and Lander defeated Cody 2-1 for the 3A boys. Over to hockey. The Hurricanes have back-to-back overtime victories in the Eastern Conference Final after outlasting the Canadiens 3-2 in Game 3. Carolina now leads that best-of-seven series 2-1. Out west, the Vegas Golden Knights looking to advance to the Stanley Cup Final for the 3rd time in franchise history. The Golden Knights leading the Western Conference Final 3-0 entering Game 4 against the Colorado Avalanche. Over to baseball, the Eastern Conference champions have been crowned and one team has locked up its place in the NBA Finals. The New York Knicks trampled the Cleveland Cavaliers 130-93 in Game 4 to complete the sweep and lock up their spot in the Finals for the first time since 1999. Playoff action continues Tuesday with the Oklahoma City Thunder playing host to the San Antonio Spurs in Game 5. That best-of-seven series tied at 2 wins apiece. Over to baseball, Munetaka Murakami homered, Anthony Kay pitched 6 sparkling innings, and the Chicago White Sox stopped Minnesota's 4-game win streak with a 3-1 victory over the Twins on Monday. Also winning in the American League were the Orioles, Yankees, Astros, and the Mariners. Henry Davis hit a go-ahead solo homer in the 7th inning, and the Pittsburgh Pirates sent the Chicago Cubs to their 9th straight loss with a 2-1 victory on Monday. Also winning in the National League were the Brewers, Reds, and Diamondbacks, along with the Phillies and the Dodgers. 2 interleague games yesterday, the Nationals beat the Guardians, and the Marlins defeated the Blue Jays. The second day of action in the French Open has concluded. 5th-seeded American Ben Shelton and 8th-seeded Alex de Minaur each picked up 3 set wins to advance to the second round. Other Americans advancing were Francis Tiafoe, Tommy Paul, Brandon Nakashima, and Alex Michelson. On the women's side, Elena Rybakina, 3-seed Iga Swiatek, and Amanda Anisimova advanced. Other American women to punch their ticket to the second round were Alicia Parks and McCartney Kessler. The action at Roland Garros continues on Tuesday. And the NCAA baseball tournament bracket was unveiled on Monday. UCLA is the number 1 overall seed after winning its first Big Ten tournament over the weekend. The Bruins are one of 16 teams that will host double elimination regional rounds, which begin on Friday. The field will eventually be whittled down to the 8 teams that will play in the College World Series, which begins June 12th in Omaha. Duke, I can't help but notice the Colorado Avalanche, who everyone was scared of, supposedly, down 3-0 now to the Knights. Mammoth fans got to be looking at that going, we're that close. We're that close to being into the finals. It's just very, very disappointing.
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3: 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Appreciate all the responses. 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
3: 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Celebrating a birthday today. Actually had some belated Memorial Day birthdays from yesterday. Jade Waldron turned 20 yesterday. Martha Sims, Jeff Page, and Brooke Rich, all with birthdays yesterday. For today, Margie Baird, happy birthday. Jewel Vigil celebrates today. Marin Arbazu, happy birthday. Katie Roberts and Nicole Astle with birthdays today as well. 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
3: At 8:36 this morning, let's head into this hour's guest interview segment today in the monthly report from LCSD number 2 Superintendent Matt Erickson. In studio today, Superintendent Erickson, good morning. How are you today?
20: Good morning, Duke. Doing well, thank you.
3: Appreciate you stepping in studio as always once a month for the report. And an exciting week for students at LCSD 2 and staff, and the whole year comes together this week.
20: What a week. What a week. So, yes, we're super excited. Tonight we've got 36 graduating from Swift Creek. Tomorrow night, I believe, 14 graduating from Cokeville High. And then Thursday night, and it looks like the weather's going to hold out Thursday.
3: Yet again, I don't know how it happens.
20: I don't know what's going to happen this evening for Mr. Kazer and the gang at Swift Creek. But anyway, there's 194 graduates at Star Valley High, it looks like. So super exciting time of year, and we're sure appreciative of all of the students, all 2,850 of them roughly that we have today, and then 600 employees, and then obviously the parents and stakeholders. So great week to celebrate.
3: Absolutely. You mentioned the parents and the teachers and everything. I spent some time at Afton Elementary since you and I talked. I was there for a reading event, and was with the first graders at Afton Elementary, and it was fun. It was a blast. But after 2 hours, I was done. And so bless those teachers' hearts, not just in the high school that helped them cross the finish line, but all the way through K-12.
20: Absolutely. I've said it 100 times before, and I'll say it 100 times in the future, but kindergarten teachers, first grade teachers, they should get paid double. They're miracle workers, absolutely are. All teachers do a great job and have a heavy burden and a heavy load and such important work, but those foundational teachers, there's not a minute that goes by that they get a spare second to even think of themselves, take a drink or right. Go to the bathroom or anything like that.
3: Absolutely. So again, graduation tonight for Swift Creek, Cokeville tomorrow, Star Valley on Thursday. By the way, the Swift Creek and Star Valley commencements will be broadcast on SBI again this year. So watch for those if you can't be there in person. Anything else on graduation or end of year activities you'd like to mention?
20: Duke, we sure appreciate SVI and you being willing to broadcast those, not only all of the events throughout the year, but you know, you just mentioned Afton, you help at the elementary level even, and we sure appreciate SVI and the partnership we have there. But thank you for being willing to broadcast. There's a lot of grandparents and whatnot that can't travel and be here, so very much appreciate it.
3: Absolutely. It's our pleasure. It's what we do. So, Superintendent, we've had a number of conversations on the recalibration bill, and maybe let's just kind of wrap that up here and get your final thoughts on it.
20: Okay, thank you. So, yeah, we have had a lot of conversations over the last year with recalibration, and obviously there's some certain benefits to recalibration, but as we look back on the history of recalibration, it started in 1980 with the Washakie lawsuit, and then there was four Campbell County lawsuits, and then in 2024, you remember that WEA and Wyoming Education Association and 8 school districts sued the state. And the Constitution in Wyoming is very, very clear. If you look at Article 7, Section 1 and 9 of our Constitution in Wyoming, it's very clear. And then the courts have obviously had historic precedent in saying that, you know, the legislature's in charge of funding and recalibrating. So Senate File 81, or recalibration, was deficient, in my opinion, and it went against the recommendations of the consultants that the state had hired in Pikus, Auden, and Associates. And where the deficiency mainly lies in, we're not whining about the lack of financial resources per se. We're whining about, and where the deficiency is taking away local control by creating the silos. Let's just call it what it is. The Freedom Caucus was on a mission. And they had the Freedom Caucus right now has a majority in the House, and it was very intentional and purposeful, and they went after us. And by creating the teacher silo, it was a way to get back or punish perceived deficiency from the Freedom Caucus that administration was hogging the money and wasn't getting into teachers' hands, which we've proven over and over again in Lincoln too is simply not the case. And in most of the 48 districts, that's false as well. So it's time to move on, but we lost control of the block grant, so there's deficiencies, and we sure hope that people will get to the polls in August. We're appreciative of some great folks stepping up across the state, to include here in Lincoln County, that going to run, you know, for public offices, whether it's legislature or Senate, and governor, superintendent, state superintendent, secretary of state, some of those things. But I would just encourage us, let's get to the polls. Over 90% of students in Wyoming participate in public ed, and I believe that if you look at the NAEP test results and everything else, that while we have room to improve, the 48 districts are doing a great job. So let's get to the polls and get people in there that are pro-public ed and want to do the right thing for the state of Wyoming, and particularly for Lincoln, too. And again, we very much appreciate Representative Andrew Byron out of Hoback and Representative McKay Erickson and Senator Dan Dockstetter.
19: And just a reminder, even before polls open in August, committees are going to meet over the summer in June and take a look at this recalibration just a little more. And so we'll see what comes out of that, too.
20: Correct. Yep. Correct.
19: Superintendent Matt Erickson this morning in studio on the Weekday Wake Up. Anything else happening in District 2 you'd like to mention today?
20: We obviously just wrapped up spring seasons this last weekend and had a great showing again. And I believe Addison Barnes from Cokeville won four individual tracks state titles. So that's a great way to cap off her senior year. And that young lady's got more medals and trophies and things than you or I could hold. But anyway, we sure appreciate our spring coaches and student athletes. So that's a wrap on a school year.
19: Perfect. And then, of course, syncopation shows tonight.
20: Correct. Correct.
19: And tomorrow night.
20: Correct.
19: So.
20: Correct. Yep. Right in the middle of graduations at other buildings. But there's only so many hours in a day and so many evenings in a school year. So, again, we appreciate our staff.
19: At Superintendent Matt Erickson, Lincoln County School District number 2 this morning. It's all part of the Weekday Wake Up on SVI Radio. Lynette Johnson, race director for the Star Valley Half Marathon, discusses what makes this marathon unique.
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0: He's potty trained, knows his ABCs, and he can wear pants with zippers.
1: Yeah.
3: At 8:46 this morning, heading into our second guest interview of the hour today, and joining us from the Kemmer Lions Club, treasurer of the club, Brad Wilford, is on the weekday wake-up this morning. Brad, good morning. How are you doing today?
22: Very well, Duke. And you?
3: Doing fantastic. Appreciate your time today. As the Kemmer Lions Club recently celebrated 100 years of service to the Southern Lincoln County community, what an accomplishment. I understand there was a ceremony and some recognition. Tell us what happened there and what took place.
22: Well, yes, we had the past district governor and our current district governor, Mr. Gary Rodifer and Mr. Ron Leathers from Pine Bluffs and Laramie come to Kemmer, and they presented us with a 100-year plaque, one of the very few 100-year clubs in the state of Wyoming. And to give you an idea, there's over 800,000 Lions clubs in the world, and our club is number 6509. So... yeah, we've been in Kemmer doing a lot of good things for many years, and we had a wonderful prime rib dinner, and everybody had a great time, and we initiated 4 new members, and a few other rewards were handed out, and it was just a great night to be a Kemmer Lions member.
3: Oh, that's fantastic, and over those 100 years, just countless projects have gone to the local community to benefit the Kemmer-Diamondville area. Let's talk about some of those, Brad. Maybe look back at over your time with the Lions Club, and if you know, even before then, what were some of the highlights, some of the big projects that have taken place?
22: Yes. I've been in the Kemmer Lions Club since 1991, and honestly, it was the best decision I ever made to join the Lions Club. And our biggest project, or one of our biggest annual projects, is eyeglasses. Helen Keller charged the Lions Club in 1925 to be champions for the blind. So we work a lot on blind issues, and now since diabetes and blindness kind of go together, unfortunately, we do a lot with diabetics. And so we provide eyeglasses and eye exams for youth and senior citizens, or really anybody that has a need for that and can't afford it. We work with Voss Vision there in Kemmer, and so that is our ongoing longest and most important project. But we also we provide 4 scholarships annually. We fund projects for the rec center. We bought a nice new piano for the high school music department. Some of the bigger and longest projects we've had, of course, the Lions Club developed and made the Lions Club Park, and then donated that to the city of Kemmer. We handle the annual maintenance. We put a lot of money into the golf course. We helped engineer and fund the kids' fishing pond in Kemmer. Archie Neal Park, which was named after one of the Lions Club secretaries that served for 35 years in a row as secretary of the club. We put a lot of money into the kids' pool there. We recently assisted the city of Kemmer with building a new concession stand and heated bathrooms. Locally, just helped fund the Lincoln County Snow Bears with a avalanche beacon transponder checker. I don't know what else you'd call that. On a statewide basis, we send an annual donation and help maintain the Alan H. Stewart Camp for the Blind in Casper, which is a Lands of Wyoming Foundation-owned project. We also help and assist and send money every year to the Rocky Mount Eye Institute in Colorado, which was built by the Wyoming and the Colorado Lions Clubs. That's just kind of a good overview of the projects we've done over the years. We are probably the best kept secret in Kemmer as far as how much money we put into the community, but that's fine. We're not in it for the limelight. We're just, our motto is we serve, and we want to do that well.
3: Brad Wilford, treasurer of the Kemmer Lions Club on the weekday wake up. Brad, that is no insignificant or small list that you just went through. And yeah, the impacts to the community, just amazing with what the Kemmer Lions Club has done as you celebrate 100 years. So what do you see moving forward for the Kemmer Lions Club 100 years from now? What do you hope that the Kemmer Lions Club is continuing to be involved with?
22: Well, I hope we're still doing all the same things and helping out the community, and there's always some new project that the city of Kemmer or the city of Diamondville are needing that we can assist with. I think, you know, our gifting of those four large scholarships we actually give one to a Big Piney graduate that grew up in LaBarge, since LaBarge is in Lincoln County, and then we give three to the Kemmer High School graduates. And our scholarships are based on three criteria. Service, number one, someone who's done a lot of service, because we're a service organization. Of course, scholarship, number two. And then need, someone who needs, you know, a scholarship to go to school. That's kind of our criteria on that. I just hope we're doing the same thing. Our biggest need right now as a club is we need to get some more members. You know, when I joined the Lions Club, we were at 60 members, and looking back through the archives, I can see at one time, 50 years ago when they had the 50-year celebration, there was about 90 members in the Lions Club in Kemmer. And, you know, people today have different priorities, and, you know, service, being in a service organization is usually not one of them. But I would invite anybody to visit with us and find out what the Lions Club is all about. And like I said, joining the Lions Club was probably one of the best decisions I've ever made in my life. But our biggest needs is we need more members. You know, we're sitting at 15 members, and it's hard to hold an ice fishing derby with 15 members, which is our major fundraiser. We've held an ice fishing derby 40 out of the last 43 years in Kemmer. We weren't able to this year because we just didn't have enough manpower. But that is our biggest need, is new members into the club.
3: And I'm assuming, Brad, that it can be whatever commitment you want it to be, right? You'll take anybody regardless of how much time they're able to assist.
22: Absolutely, absolutely. And a lot of times, you know, these new people, are especially if they're younger folks, they've got a lot of new good ideas. And there's nothing wrong with bringing new and good ideas into the Lions Club as far as how to provide service and to help folks.
3: Perfect. How does someone reach out to the Lions Club to get involved and become a member?
22: Well, they could contact any member of the Lions Club. Specifically, they could contact myself. And my phone number is 307-723-1760. Or they could... We meet the second and fourth Thursdays of the month, and we move the meeting around. We're moving the meeting around a little bit right now, but we'll have a stable place here shortly. But yeah, or just inquire. The newspaper in Kemmer is a big contact for us, They can inquire there, and she'll let us know. We put a monthly or a weekly ad in the newspaper as far as when the meetings are. But, yeah, if you want to get involved with some organization that can really make a difference, it's your Kemmer Lions Club.
3: That's Brad Wilford, treasurer of the Kemmer Lions Club, recently recognized for 100 years of service in Southern Lincoln County and Kemmer and Diamondville. Brad, thank you so much for your time. Appreciate all that you and the Kemmer Lions Club does in Lincoln County.
22: Thank you, Duke, for recognizing us and arranging this interview. It was greatly appreciated.
3: You bet. It's all part of the weekday wake up this morning on SVI Radio.
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3: 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Wrapping up the weekday wake-up here this morning on SBI Radio, and coming up, and, earlier in the show this morning, I did have a chance to catch up with LCSD number 2 Superintendent Matt Erickson just a few moments ago. That full interview will be available online at SBINews.com, and then also the interview I just had with Brad Wilford, treasurer of the Kemmer Lions Club, recently recognized for 100 years of service in Kemmer Diamondville. That interview also will be available online on the SBI News app and at SBIKemmer.com. Coming up this week on the Weekday Wake Up, Tim Hale, chairman of the board with the LCSD 2 Education Foundation. He'll be on the air tomorrow as we talk about the public open house for the student-built housing project in Afton, second house that students in District 2 have built. And we'll have a chance to talk with Tim Hale about that with the Education Foundation. They do that in conjunction with the Bank of Star Valley and the school district. And there's an open house tomorrow. Details with Tim Hale on the Weekday Wake Up. Emily Martin with the Box H Parks. She'll be on the air to tell us about the summer movies in the park schedule and also some of the other summer events coming up and on the way at the Box H Park. And Brandon Taylor and Ryan Lyman with the Lincoln County Fair Board. They'll be on the air tomorrow telling us about the events and entertainment coming to this year's Lincoln County Fair with tickets on sale now at this year's Lincoln County Fair. Details on the way tomorrow morning on the Weekday Wake Up. U.S. Congresswoman Harriet Hageman will join me on Thursday morning. Jessica Lozier with the Fossil Basin Chamber on Thursday, and Brent Bien, candidate for governor of Wyoming, also joining me on Thursday. Just another reminder that registration is open today for SVI Day. It's happening July 3rd in the town of Thane in conjunction with the town's America 250 celebration over the 4th of July weekend. SVI Day will be on the 3rd of July in Thane at the community center in the town park. We'll have all kinds of great sports going on along with some other activities and events, but the sports will be softball, soccer, volleyball, and 3-on-3 basketball. And so get those teams put together, get registered. 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Registration is open. And we'll have a great time with that event. Of course, SVI will use any of the proceeds we make from that event to put towards travel expenses so we can broadcast the Star Valley football game in Alaska on the opening weekend in late August. So details at SBINews.com/SVI Day. Just a couple other events happening this week in Lincoln County. 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Over on the Spur, it's your country favorites with Tracy Byrd to lead things off. On Swift 98, I have the 1975 and Rick Springfield on the way. But first, Imagine Dragons.

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5: If weather had a personality, that person can never make up their mind.
6: Morning sunshine, afternoon snow, possibly rain, hail, wind.
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2: NBC News Radio, I'm Michael Kastner. The U.S. military has carried out what it's calling self-defense strikes against Iranian missile launch sites and naval assets near the Strait of Hormuz. U.S. Central Command says the action was taken to protect U.S. personnel from imminent threats posed by Iranian forces during the ongoing ceasefire. President Trump is set to get his annual physical today, his third checkup in just over a year. More from Mark Mayfield.
3: He'll travel to Walter Reed National Military Medical Center in Maryland for the routine checkup. Last year, doctors diagnosed Trump with chronic venous insufficiency, a common condition causing mild swelling in his lower legs. The White House says Trump will also spend time with service members and staff at Walter Reed in recognition of their service, professionalism, and dedication to the nation. I'm Mark Mayfield.
2: Senator Andy Kim says he was pepper sprayed by an ICE officer in Newark, New Jersey. The New Jersey Democrat was outside an immigration detention facility with a group of demonstrators when the incident occurred on Memorial Day. Kim said he saw chaos inside and outside of Delaney Hall, where roughly 300 migrants are reportedly holding a hunger strike and work strike. Department of Homeland Security Secretary Mark Wayne Mullen has disputed the report of the hunger strike and called Kim's visit a political stunt. A weekend shooting near the White House is being used as a reason to dismiss an ongoing lawsuit over the construction of a new ballroom. More from Tammy Trujillo.
4: The Secret Service's agents shot and killed an armed man at a security checkpoint near 17th Street and Pennsylvania Avenue on Saturday. Court documents filed after the shooting cite the deadly incident as a reason to dismiss a lawsuit filed by the National Trust for Historic Preservation.
2: Michael Kastner, NBC News Radio.
1: Let's break for sports for just 1 minute. Ron DeMoss, what do you have for us?
5: The Knicks destroyed the Cavs 130-93 to sweep the series and advance to the NBA Finals for the first time since 1999. Karl Anthony Towns led New York with 19 points, 14 boards. Talks about the team's mindset following the series win.
6: This team's hungry, and that's the most important thing. Even with an amazing historical win we had tonight, the celebrations were minimal. You know, we really want to get back to work.
5: Jalen Brunson named series MVP. Stanley Cup playoffs. Andrei Svechnikov scored in overtime to lift the Hurricanes past the Canadiens 3-2, take a 2-1 lead in the Eastern Conference final from Montreal. Baseball, Astros starter Tatsuya Imai and two relievers combined for a no-hitter, crushed the Rangers 9-0. Nationals smacked six homers, torched the Guardians 10-2 in Cleveland. That's sports. I'm Ron DeMoss.
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2: New Jersey Governor Mikey Sherrill has been denied access to a controversial ICE facility in Newark following a protest outside. More from Sarah Lee Kessler.
7: A number of ICE detainees at Delaney Hall began a hunger strike last Friday, prompting a Monday morning protest by supporters who clashed with ICE agents. They claim inmates are facing inhumane conditions such as rotten food, lack of air conditioning, and medical neglect. The DHS denies that. Governor Sherrill showed up, hoping to see for herself.
8: Here in this country, everyone should be treated with dignity.
9: They're not giving people their constitutional rights for a day in court.
7: New Jersey Senator Andy Kim, who got to tour on Sunday and talked to inmates, and said Delaney Hall should be shut down.
2: President Trump attended a Memorial Day ceremony at Arlington National Cemetery Monday.
10: We honor those who fell so that our republic might stand. Those who died so that our nation could live, those who gave up their sacred light on earth so that the sublime light of American freedom would shine forever and ever.
2: The president also took part in a wreath-laying ceremony at the Tomb of the Unknown Soldier. Members of the 3rd U.S. Infantry Regiment, also known as the Old Guard, place hundreds of thousands of American flags on graves at Arlington National ahead of the Memorial Day weekend as part of a long-standing tradition known as Flags In. The New York Knicks are headed to the NBA Finals for the first time since 1999. Fans are pumped after seeing their team obliterate the Cleveland Cavaliers 130-93 in Game 4 last night to complete a four-game sweep in the Eastern Conference Finals.
11: Let's go, let's go, let's go, New York.
12: We're here. Let's go, Knicks!
2: Michael Kastner, NBC News Radio.
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1: 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Let's go to the Memorial Day services in Afton as those who lost their lives were remembered on Monday.
16: SBI with Jay Conley, VFW Post Commander. We've just finished a ceremony here honoring those who served our country. 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
17: Today we honored at the Afton Memorial Staff Sergeant U.S. Army Charles Thornton Brooks, age 26, died on the Philippine island of Luzon. 3 April 1945 during World War II. Buried in the Manila American Cemetery in Manila, Philippines. Private U.S. Army Frank Lee Kozaya, age 19, died in Lorraine, France on 3 October 1918 during World War I. Buried in Meuse-Argonne American Cemetery Memorial in Lorraine, France. Private Arthur Thomas McKeeman, age 25, died in the Argonne Forests, France on 4 October 1918 during World War I. Buried in Meuse-Argonne American Cemetery Memorial in Lorraine, France. He is one of an estimated 468 Wyoming Gold Star veterans from World War I.
1: And that was all part of the services Monday Memorial Day at the Afton Memorial. Let's take a look at the weather forecast for Star Valley going into the evening hours. Down to about 53, we're going to hover right around 50 degrees, partly cloudy skies. Wednesday, sunny and 73, so an improvement on those temperatures. Jackson Hole pulling the night shift down to about 46, partly cloudy. Wednesday, sunny and 73 degrees. Kemmert, Diamondville tonight, you're down to about 51, partly cloudy skies. Wednesday, sunny and 72. How about that? 72 for Kemmert, Diamondville. It's all coming up tomorrow. Bridger Valley tonight, you're down to 47 and clear. Wednesday, sunshine and 74 degrees. New sports and weather on the SBI Radio Network. Dan Dockstetter reporting.
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0: Hello, this is Pastor Richard Hartman of Grace Baptist Church in Cameron, the Thought from the Word. We're back to Revelation 2, looking at what Jesus knows about his churches and about us. And writing to the church in Pergamum, states in verse 13, I know where you dwell, where Satan's throne is, yet you hold fast my name. So there is positive things here, but verse 14, I have a few things against you. And it speaks of the teaching of Balaam and Nicolaitans. In other words, false teachers. And Jesus' warning is, verse 16, therefore repent. If not, I will come to you soon and war against them with the sword of my mouth. So he's challenged them to get the false teachers out. It's amazing how many church groups would claim to hold to the Bible, and yet they tolerate those in their midst who don't, who teach false things. And the Lord's warning is for us today as well, that he'll come and he'll fight against that ministry. He will bring the judgment needed to clean things out if we don't deal with it. We see other places in the Bible where it talks about if we would deal with our sin, then the Lord doesn't need to come judge us or to chasten us.
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0: My name is Alex Finley. I'm the owner of Adventure Tire and Suspension in Afton. 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

0: Well, howdy, folks. 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
1: We're getting sidetracked.
0: That's right.
1: Normal.
0: What were we talking
1: about?
0: We're
1: normal.
0: Where were we?
1: Yeah,
0: ooh,
1: exactly.
0: Shiny. Yeah. Hey, but you know, there's going to be some great cowboy music.
1: Absolutely.
0: Some wonderful cowboy poetry.
1: Of course.
0: And besides that,
1: you never know what's going to fall out.
0: Especially when the cowboys are getting sidetracked, just like we do every week.
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2: NBC News Radio, I'm Michael Kastner. The U.S. military has carried out what it's calling self-defense strikes against Iranian missile launch sites and naval assets near the Strait of Hormuz. U.S. Central Command says the action was taken to protect U.S. personnel from imminent threats posed by Iranian forces during the ongoing ceasefire. President Trump is set to get his annual physical today, his third checkup in just over a year. More from Mark Mayfield.
3: He'll travel to Walter Reed National Military Medical Center in Maryland for the routine checkup. Last year, doctors diagnosed Trump with chronic venous insufficiency, a common condition causing mild swelling in his lower legs. The White House says Trump will also spend time with service members and staff at Walter Reed in recognition of their service, professionalism, and dedication to the nation. I'm Mark Mayfield.
2: Senator Andy Kim says he was pepper sprayed by an ICE officer in Newark, New Jersey. The New Jersey Democrat was outside an immigration detention facility with a group of demonstrators when the incident occurred on Memorial Day. Kim said he saw chaos inside and outside of Delaney Hall, where roughly 300 migrants are reportedly holding a hunger strike and work strike. Department of Homeland Security Secretary Mark Wayne Mullen has disputed the report of the hunger strike and called Kim's visit a political stunt. A weekend shooting near the White House is being used as a reason to dismiss an ongoing lawsuit over the construction of a new ballroom. More from Tammy Trujillo.
4: The Secret Service's agents shot and killed an armed man at a security checkpoint near 17th Street and Pennsylvania Avenue on Saturday. Court documents filed after the shooting cite the deadly incident as a reason to dismiss a lawsuit filed by the National Trust for Historic Preservation.
2: Michael Kastner, NBC News Radio.
1: Let's break for sports for just 1 minute. Ron DeMoss, what do you have for us?
5: The Knicks destroyed the Cavs 130-93 to sweep the series and advance to the NBA Finals for the first time since 1999. Karl Anthony Towns led New York with 19 points, 14 boards. Talks about the team's mindset following the series win.
6: This team's hungry, and that's the most important thing, even with an amazing historical win we had tonight. The celebrations were minimal. You know, we really want to get back to work.
5: Jalen Brunson named series MVP. Stanley Cup playoffs. Andrei Svechnikov scored in overtime to lift the Hurricanes past the Canadiens 3-2, take a 2-1 lead in the Eastern Conference final from Montreal. Baseball, Astros starter Tatsuya Imai and two relievers combined for a no-hitter, crushed the Rangers 9-0. Nationals smacked six homers, torched the Guardians 10-2 in Cleveland. That's sports. I'm Ron DeMoss.
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2: New Jersey Governor Mikey Sherrill has been denied access to a controversial ICE facility in Newark following a protest outside. More from Sarah Lee Kessler.
7: A number of ICE detainees at Delaney Hall began a hunger strike last Friday, prompting a Monday morning protest by supporters who clashed with ICE agents. They claim inmates are facing inhumane conditions such as rotten food, lack of air conditioning, and medical neglect. The DHS denies that. Governor Sherrill showed up, hoping to see for herself.
8: Here in this country, everyone should be treated with dignity.
9: They're not giving people their constitutional rights for a day in court.
7: New Jersey Senator Andy Kim, who got to tour on Sunday and talked to inmates, and said Delaney Hall should be shut down.
2: President Trump attended a Memorial Day ceremony at Arlington National Cemetery Monday.
10: We honor those who fell so that our republic might stand. Those who died so that our nation could live, those who gave up their sacred light on earth so that the sublime light of American freedom would shine forever and ever.
2: The president also took part in a wreath-laying ceremony at the Tomb of the Unknown Soldier. Members of the 3rd U.S. Infantry Regiment, also known as the Old Guard, place hundreds of thousands of American flags on graves at Arlington National ahead of the Memorial Day weekend as part of a long-standing tradition known as Flags In. The New York Knicks are headed to the NBA Finals for the first time since 1999. Fans are pumped after seeing their team obliterate the Cleveland Cavaliers 130-93 in Game 4 last night to complete a four-game sweep in the Eastern Conference Finals.
11: Let's go, let's go, let's go, New York.
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1: 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Let's go to the Memorial Day services in Afton as those who lost their lives were remembered on Monday.
16: SBI with Jay Conley, VFW Post Commander. We've just finished a ceremony here honoring those who served our country. 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
17: Today we honored at the Afton Memorial Staff Sergeant U.S. Army Charles Thornton Brooks, age 26, died on the Philippine island of Luzon. 3 April 1945 during World War II. Buried in the Manila American Cemetery in Manila, Philippines. Private U.S. Army Frank Lee Kozaya, age 19, died in Lorraine, France on 3 October 1918 during World War I. Buried in Meuse-Argonne American Cemetery Memorial in Lorraine, France. Private Arthur Thomas McKeeman, age 25, died in the Argonne Forests, France on 4 October 1918 during World War I. Buried in Meuse-Argonne American Cemetery Memorial in Lorraine, France. He is one of an estimated 468 Wyoming Gold Star veterans from World War I.
1: And that was all part of the services Monday Memorial Day at the Afton Memorial. Let's take a look at the weather forecast for Star Valley going into the evening hours. Down to about 53. We're going to hover right around 50 degrees, partly cloudy skies. Wednesday, sunny and 73, so an improvement on those temperatures. Jackson Hole pulling the night shift down to about 46, partly cloudy. Wednesday, sunny and 73 degrees. Kemmert, Diamondville tonight, you're down to about 51, partly cloudy skies. Wednesday, sunny and 72. How about that? 72 for Kemmert, Diamondville. It's all coming up tomorrow. Bridger Valley tonight, you're down to 47 and clear. Wednesday, sunshine and 74 degrees. New sports and weather on the SBI Radio Network. Dan Dockstetter reporting.

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0: My name is Alex Finley. I'm the owner of Adventure Tire and Suspension in Afton. 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
2: NBC News Radio, I'm Michael Kastner. The U.S. military has carried out what it's calling self-defense strikes against Iranian missile launch sites and naval assets near the Strait of Hormuz. U.S. Central Command says the action was taken to protect U.S. personnel from imminent threats posed by Iranian forces during the ongoing ceasefire. President Trump is set to get his annual physical today, his third checkup in just over a year. More from Mark Mayfield.
3: He'll travel to Walter Reed National Military Medical Center in Maryland for the routine checkup. Last year, doctors diagnosed Trump with chronic venous insufficiency, a common condition causing mild swelling in his lower legs. The White House says Trump will also spend time with service members and staff at Walter Reed in recognition of their service, professionalism, and dedication to the nation. I'm Mark Mayfield.
2: Senator Andy Kim says he was pepper sprayed by an ICE officer in Newark, New Jersey. The New Jersey Democrat was outside an immigration detention facility with a group of demonstrators when the incident occurred on Memorial Day. Kim said he saw chaos inside and outside of Delaney Hall, where roughly 300 migrants are reportedly holding a hunger strike and